0: And for us too, but at the same time, there again, it's there's a reason why we have Juice here too, and some of these other guys, you know, and they're going to get a look, and we're going to find the best five. We will find the best five, and we're trying to find that before camp starts. But look, if this goes into the season, it does. But at some point, we will find the best five and where they belong, and they'll be ready.
1: Juice, by the way, it would be Juice Scruggs.
2: Juice Scruggs, yeah,
1: center out of Penn State.
3: And I believe Dan Campbell's going to find the best five. I'm sure he's going to get him up to stuff. But you're right, Ian. Like, it comes back to so much of protecting Jared Goff. You saw when it just Taylor Decker would get injured, the other injuries that hit that offensive line, and you start just kind of crumble from there on out. And you're also playing in a division with some really good pass rushers, and you're going to have to deal with Micah Parsons, and you're going to have to deal with some really, really solid defenses. But again, with Goff, with Gibbs, with Amon-Ra St. Brown, that's what's going to lead it. And again, I think a solid defense.
2: But will anybody ever touch the milk and cookies, which people don't know, that's well, the rookies would get up there, right? Aiden Hutchinson doing Billie Jean. There is no way that is all time, ain't never going to be touched. I can't hear that song and not think of Hutch. I swear to God.
3: We'll tell you what's a big deal and not a big deal next. Amber and Ian.
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16: Sophistication, class, restraint, dignity. 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
20: Hey, Paul, how do you feel about Lane Kiffin leaving Ole Miss?
19: Thanks for the call. I haven't answered that a couple of times. Mark is up next in Louisiana. Hey, Mark, good afternoon.

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0: The Lakers once again have been sold. Josh Kushner and Bob Iger reportedly set to buy the Lakers for more than $12 billion.
1: Kushner and Bob Iger were involved in the expansion process in Las Vegas. 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

I'm Adam Kaufman with your SportsCenter update. Russell Westbrook, the future Hall of Famer, retired after 18 NBA seasons with seven teams, a nine-time All-Star, 2017 Most Valuable Player.

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1: 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Wings and tempo. Paige Bueckers shut out in the first half, but...
2: Ndiaye. Over to Bueckers. Bueckers rises and hits! Because that is what Paige Bueckers does!
1: It was on USA Network. Paige Bueckers, 22 points, all 22 in the second half. She'd been 0 for 7 from the floor in the first half. 22 points in the second half. Wings go on to a 94-88 win over the tempo to snap a three-game losing streak. They are 14-1 against teams below 500 this season. It's the fastest they've gotten to 20 wins in a season since 2008. Minnesota Lynx led by 29 in the third quarter. The Fire cutting the lead to 1 inside 2 minutes to go.
3: The buzzer, Inksler hits it, and that will change the final score, but not the result. Minnesota gets a bit of a scare in the fourth quarter, 85-81. The Portland Fire competing hard to the very last second, but this Minnesota Lynx team is pretty special.
1: WNBA League Pass as the Lynx hang on for the four-point win, 85-81, improving to 14-2 on the road this season. First team in WNBA history to win 14 of their first 16 road games. Valkyries pulling away from the sky.
4: Kyla Charles, offensive rebound. After the reset, Hayes has 7 to work with on the shot clock. Sizing up Williams, attacking, acrobatic.
1: Tiffany Hayes finishes with 22 points, 8 of 11 off the bench, most off the bench since 2013, since she was with the Dream. Valkyries get the 20-point win over the Sky, 91-71. They've won 5 straight, longest active win streak in the WNBA. SportsCenter All Night, ESPN Radio. Washington Commanders quarterback Jaden Daniels, not thrilled with his former school, and he's informed LSU they can no longer use his name, image, or likeness. The crux of the issue, Daniels camp says the Tigers have given number 5 to sophomore quarterback DJ Pickett. That number 5 was the jersey that Daniels wore when he won the Heisman in 2023. It's not retired at LSU, but it is the first time a player has worn number 5 since Daniels left for the NFL. Jersey number 10 in Indiana, that's quarterback Josh Hoover, who takes over for Fernando Mendoza for the reigning champs. The bar.

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4: Sophistication, class, restraint, dignity. 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
0: Matt Olson and the NL East leading Braves welcome Nolan Arenado and the Arizona Diamondbacks, who are in the thick of the wild card race. 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

There's a couple of things we got to record for the promotional commercials that we air during ESPN Radio. And Nuno says to us, the Lakers, I think, were just sold. And the two of us are saying, what are you talking about? The Lakers? You mean a year ago? Like, are you reading the old newspaper? Nuno is like, prides himself on sitting there in the recliner reading an actual newspaper. We're like, you must be reading something new, like old. And he said, no, it's coming across.

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0: for putting you in a situation where you can contend at the highest level of sport. What level of commitment the owner is willing to put in the team? Because even though there's a salary cap on players, ain't no salary cap on coaches, ain't no salary cap on front office personnel, ain't no salary cap on your athletic training staff, ain't no salary cap on strength coaches. You understand what I mean?
1: Yeah.
0: And so there are varying degrees in which owners are willing to invest when it comes to those other ancillary aspects of the team. And you're just wondering, with this new ownership group, are they going to be willing to invest in the team the way that previous ownership did? And that's an unknown. That's a variable that you can't account for. And if you're Luka Doncic, yeah, you've had to deal with it over the last 3 years, but that doesn't mean that you want to continue to deal with it into the future. And that's why I say the Los Angeles Lakers have to be very careful in terms of how they manage this. And it's going to be up to ownership to build that bridge of trust with their star player.
1: There's no salary cap on those things. There's also no salary floor on those things. And that's where we run into a problem with a lot of these owners around sports.
0: Yeah, just ask the Marlins.
1: Yeah, no, well, no kidding, right? The A's, the Marlins, maybe the Trailblazers. All right, coming up next here on Unsportsmanlike, Chris Canty, Amber Wilson. No Evan Cohen, he bounced. But coming up next, we're going to tackle an NFL head coach who has extremely lofty goals for this season. Has he put unnecessary pressure on his team?
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0: the team social media putting QB1 out on blast like this?
1: That was an unnecessary shot at my Miami Dolphins. I would kill for this kind of QB play. Are you kidding? Because at least they have the same quarterback there in that red jersey, and we know what we're getting from him, at least to some extent. No, this doesn't matter at all. I mean, it's funny that they put that out, but who cares?
2: This is objectively hilarious. Also, a lot of people care for some reason. This video
1: they actually
2: has...
1: care? Like, they're worried that Jalen Hurts is throwing an INT?
2: No, it's more that, like, people are just like, Jalen Hurts isn't very good, which is ridiculous.
1: We've been having that conversation for a while. He's not very good, but, you know, that whole Super Bowl thing, I'll take that. If it's not
2: the video has 15 million impressions at
1: this
2: point.
1: That's amazing. Here's what I think happens to Jalen Hurts, and I'm not a huge Jalen Hurts gal. I think he's good. I think he's solid. I don't think that he's a top-tier quarterback in the NFL, but you cannot argue against the winning. What I do think happens here to Jalen is sort of what happens with Dak in Dallas. Obviously, Jalen's done a lot more winning. He plays for the Philadelphia Eagles. That's a tough fan base, Pat. It is.
2: It's America's team.
1: It's the tough fan. Y'all are tough. That's the reality of the situation.
2: It's not even
1: He's
2: Eagles
1: under
2: fans.
1: A microscope.
2: This is all everybody else.
1: It's not. Oh, everybody else is dunking on Jalen
2: Hurts. They're all freaking out about it.
1: But I think that's why the noise is always loud around Jalen, is because it's a tough city to play in, and there's a lot of eyeballs on that team always.
2: Well, one person who's going to find that out is LeBron James. And one of the things that has happened in Philadelphia recently, Philadelphia is very known for their murals around the city. That's a big thing in Philly. And somebody in Chinatown in Philly has painted a mural of LeBron James already being thrown an alley-oop from William Penn. this mural is obviously an homage to the famous Dwayne Wade alley-oop.
1: Yeah, but it's not William Penn. Okay, here we go. All right, I see it.
2: What do you mean? It is William Penn.
1: It is William Penn, but there's also a wave.
2: Where are you going? What happened?
1: Why is he under a wave?
2: What just happened to you right there?
1: Did you lose me?
2: It sounded like you walked down the hall.
1: I walked down the hall. I'm trying to get a good look-see here of this mural, and I'm just a little bit confused by how this mural is playing out. So I guess William Penn's throwing him the basketball in this.
2: Yeah, he's D-Wade.
1: I mean, he is, because he's got his arms out, but there's a wave also that's about to take them both out, which that I'm a little bit confused by. Okay, they're making murals of LeBron.
0: Hey, real quick, because
1: is it going to work? Is it going to work, Philly?
0: Real quick, because as a Heat fan, a day after this whole thing happened, Evan lost his mind with the like, hey guys, the Heat got Giannis. Did you feel any of that betrayal, hatred that no one was talking about Giannis anymore to the Heat?
1: All that matters is if we're doing the winning, then everybody will be talking about it. That's all that matters. But yes, we still did have the best
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1: It is the Golix, Mike Golix Jr., Mike Golix Sr. NFL Two-A-Days rolling along today. We'll get to the Green Bay Packers, the Pittsburgh Steelers. They get set to square off tonight a little later on in the show. But we've been talking about so many of the expectations for teams going into this year's. Let's talk to a man in Aaron Schatz who's put some numbers and some time into trying to figure out who's going to win the dang Super Bowl this year. Aaron Schatz, kind enough to join us now. Chief Analytics Officer for FTN Fantasy at Schatz, A Schatz NFL on Twitter is where you can find him. The FTN Almanac, one of the greatest tools for getting prepared

0: 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That's the other thing. 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You can't do that.
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0: 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Coming up on Thursday, Hall of Famer Thurman Thomas joins us on the outset of another Super Bowl run for the Bills. It's Aaron Rodgers and the Steelers' turn in the four downs machine, and Carolina Weidrich joins us in studio. 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

0: But I got to know a total of this. I've got to know what the total would be for a, what, 150 years overdue, right? I mean, nobody put a number to it. And again, I don't know what a late fee is anymore. I have no idea. All I know is I try and pay it in cash and probably get laughed out of the library. But I'd like to know what the late fee would be.
1: Best headline for libraries in a while for that reason. I'm sure business has been changed markedly by the modern economic model and landscape around books. 150-year late fee. I would just like to see it calculated, just to see the number there.
0: Yes.
1: And I'm glad I could regain my composure. The best part of that headline, bricked up in the fireplace, which I'm just going to leave you all with in this show. You know who can help you decipher that? Rich Eisen. He's next here on ESPN Radio.
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0: throughout the season.
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0: You people?
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0: Made Possible campaign right here on The Rich Eisen Show. All right, let's beat it on down the line. 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
3: 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Kansas City's rushing attack was lower third of the league last year. 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
2: You go back and tell Adam Vinatieri, kicker for the Jackrabbits of South Dakota State, that he's going to be wearing a gold jacket in Canton. 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
11: The Why Miami case. 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You start there. There's some really intriguing pieces here, though. Damon Wilson coming from Missouri, the defensive end. It says all you need to know about Miami that they went out and got one of the SEC's top defensive ends. And then the real, hardcore, why has Miami gotten where they are, is left tackle Jackson Cantwell.
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1: DK Metcalf.
2: DK Metcalf and Pittman are out there.
1: Is no slouch, man.
0: I don't know, man.
1: And Pittman was a great ad. I thought that was a real smart play.
0: It feels like DK's best days are behind him.
1: Why would you say that?
0: I don't know. My eyes work.
1: Come on.
2: 59 catches, 850 yards, 6 tutties last year. I like the running backs. I like Warren. I like hit him with the Rico Dowdle.
1: For a guy Dowdle, by the way, Dowdle being added.
0: Yeah. Dowdle's nice.
1: I missed.
0: For a guy you gave all that money to, you need more than 59 catches.
1: Who, DK you're talking about?
0: Yeah.
1: Oh, I hear you. And again, it's not because Rodgers couldn't deliver it to him. I just don't think there was, I mean, he had that one game in Europe where he took one of the house, and I'm like, that's the DK. That was explosive.
2: Look, he's only 28, DK Metcalf, and
1: I know.
2: It's not like it's over. It's not like it isn't.
1: It ain't.
0: 200-yard games last year.
1: I know. I had him in fantasy. 844-204-RICH is the number to dial. 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

0: 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On the Disney family of apps and networks. Good to see you, Suze Schuster. How are you, Susie?
1: Susie!
2: Hey, guys. Hey, thank you for that round of applause.
3: That was only me, Susie. No,
4: I was clapped.
2: Thanks, Mikey.
0: I told him about what we did yesterday with Irv on his pod.
2: That was so fun. It was so great. We had the best time.
4: Nice.
2: And what a great setup.
0: And also over there?
2: Yeah, the White House.
0: But they will also, like TJ asked the question you were asking before. About invitations to our wedding.
3: Oh, yeah. So we know that you famously invited Irv to the wedding. You asked Kobe. You almost had Kobe to come. What are the notable names
1: Who else
3: were almost at your wedding? Maybe they couldn't make it, or...
2: That's like the worst name drop, right? Almost at the wedding?
0: I mean, Kobe.
3: Well, I mean, this is how we started.
0: I wasn't there when you ran into Irv. I was there when we ran into Kobe together on Central
2: that
0: Park
2: was very
0: South.
2: Sweet.
0: And he thought about it for...
2: No, he was like...
0: I'm like, wow, Suze is really, inviting him. And then he paused for a second to the point where, is this going to happen?
3: Did you think about moving the wedding back just to
0: make sure?
1: No. Anything you need.
0: No.
4: Yeah. Later, we're good.
0: I know.
2: I know. I think he really would have if he could have. I mean, he literally was.
0: I do too.
2: In deep contemplation.
0: I agree. But I'm curious. Was there anybody else? I never asked you this.
4: Shaq?
3: You know, I asked.
2: You know, in retrospect, that was a big mistake.
3: Asking him?
2: Yeah. That was a big.
3: Because he loves you.
2: Kind of
0: Phil, Pete, did you ask Pete?
2: No, Phil. No.
0: Did you ever give him a book?
3: Yeah.
0: You gave him a book, right?
2: Yeah. You know my full story with you remember that? I think I told you this.
0: What?
2: It's probably not the nicest story in the world, but he used to love to. How much time do we have?
0: Well, a minute and a half.
2: The clock. He used to always famously give his players books. We all know that he would the Confederate in the Attic was a famous book that he gave to Jerry West, and he would really measure you out. And I remember being at a Lakers practice. He was a little standoffish to a lot of the women covering.
0: Okay.
2: And as you know, in Los Angeles, some of, we had all different shapes and sizes.
0: Weren't allowed under the triangle.
2: And and I was sitting there reading an Eckhart Tolle book, and I am not a self-help book person. Mm-hmm. I think I read 5 pages. I was like, I get how this ends. And so Phil stops and he says, "What are you reading?" And he'd been a little dismissive of me when I started. And I showed the book. He goes, "Oh, Eckhart Tolle, what do you think?" I said, "I think it's garbage, and I think I already know how this ends." And he looks at me and he said, "Where'd you go to school?" Like that. You know, the raised eyebrow, the soul patch. Mm-hmm. And I said, "Columbia, where did you go?"
0: knowing that it wasn't
2: he
0: Columbia.
2: Didn't go to Columbia. And after that, Phil loved... He loved not only Tom's, but he loved people who were curious and wanted to learn, and he liked smart people.
0: Right.
2: And I really think that, I was coming up in a different time where, obviously the standards were different for women and people judged and prejudged a lot. But he really liked the fact, then he was curious, what did you study? I said, okay, I had a double major in history and art history. And he was like, what?
0: You're covering the Lakers?
4: You're covering the Lakers.
2: But yeah, that's my Phil book story. And so he started asking me, what are you reading? And so we would kind of every so often.
0: And he wasn't invited to the wedding. He didn't get
2: the invite. Phil. No.
1: Phil.
2: North Dakota. But Dan Patrick did, and we're going to his daughter's wedding.
0: His daughter's getting married
2: on Saturday.
1: Oh, nice.
2: George is getting married.
0: So I'm going to take over the bar.
2: Yeah, yeah.
0: See how that feels, because that's what he did at ours.
4: Yeah.
2: And I'm her borrowed for her wedding. Old, new borrowed.
0: Oh, is that right?
2: Yeah,
0: that's pretty
2: I'm excited.
0: Cool. Women's Sports Now, 6 Eastern. 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

0: before you. Now you've got to work like a Sam Darnold. And, you know, I keep coming back to this quote from Harrison Smith. We talked back during Super Bowl week about Sam Darnold, and I thought he put it best. He's like, everyone acts like you're either the worst or you're the GOAT. All the dumbest bleep that people will just come up with. I think Sam is a good example of a guy that just goes to work and he doesn't make too big of a deal about anything. Like good old fashioned hard work, right? You can correct what ails you with the grind, with the hard work. And I feel like if Kyler Murray can look in the mirror and do that sort of stuff, there's no reason he can't have a similar scene in December, you know, they're a cappella singing 50 Cent's Many Men in there after that win.
1: Tyler Dunn joining us. Look, I've always loved the guy. I've always been a big, big fan of the guy. Not everything he's done. But again, athletically, it's a joke. The guy went first overall and was taken ninth in the Major League Baseball draft just as like a joke, you know, for bleeps and giggles, as you put in the column. The guy athletically is insane. But there was a reason why he was available. And to your point, part of this is Arizona. There's a lot of dysfunction going on there. Let me ask you something. Does he seem at times apathetic to you?
0: That was a word that I used to one of the coaches on the Arizona staff. Apathetic, aloof. And, you know, he was critical of Kyler Murray. He even said that some of his personality traits, quote unquote, aren't conducive to winning. But he said, no, it's not that at all. It is a matter of really taking that intensity level to a different degree. He needs that. Like he needs you to get in his face. And so, yeah, I do think like, you know, he's been in the league almost a decade now. I don't think it will be a problem for him to connect with different players inside that locker room, because at the end of the day, Jim, it's about winning. Let's face it. If he's in there and he's a starting quarterback, and he's throwing darts to Justin Jefferson and Jordan Addison and TJ Hawkinson, and they're competing for a championship, guys are going to love him. You know what I mean? Like JJ McCarthy seemed to kind of have all that other stuff, you know, that type A personality, the nine meme, all that, right? He's in your face. Jim Harbaugh's really waxing poetic about the galvanizing effect that he can have on your locker room, but he hasn't been able to play the quarterback position. All right. I talked to a teammate who said he knew things were going to go south into that 2024 season as early as OTAs, because they're in 7-on-7. There's no blitzing. You know, it's pop a shot for these quarterbacks in that drill. And he's working to his 7th read. And it never got better. So they went into that season thinking, okay, we got the rookie quarterback contract. We paid all these veterans. Let's go for it. You know, he was arguably the worst quarterback in football. And there's a lot of the other, like, nonsense. The press conference on the nine personality is just strange if you're struggling. And the gritty, when he's told not to do that the week of practice. And then covering the hand with a towel. Some teammates were wondering why he was doing that the last game of the year. But more than anything, I think that he didn't necessarily take the coaching of Kevin O'Connell the way Sam Darnold took the coaching the year before. And look, he's got time. This isn't the end for J.J. McCarthy. Matt Hasselbeck put it best. He was in his shoes when Trent Dilfer got the job over him and got the contract. So it's on J.J. McCarthy to kind of work on what he struggled with. But I think that at the end of the day, dude, if you can play quarterback and you're throwing touchdowns, people want to be your friend.
1: In addition to all that, let's not forget about that cringy explanation about him and Kyler in the classroom with one guy on one side and the other guy on the other side. Like, bro, this is not 11th grade biology. Also cringy. Tyler, I always say this, give me an A or give me an F. Give me an A or give me an F. You write in the comments, this is either going to go really, really well or really, really badly. Ultimately, do you think that Kyler is the guy who is going to lead them where they need to go?
0: I think so. I really think he is. I trust in Kevin O'Connell. I still think that Kevin O'Connell is one of the best teachers of the position in the NFL. I mean, you hear it repeatedly from other coaches, from other players, everybody who has been around this guy. Look, it was a miscalculation. He wanted to draft a quarterback and mold that quarterback. Frankly, I think a lot of the Viking fans wanted that, right? They see in Green Bay, Brett Favre to Aaron Rodgers to Jordan Love. Why can't we have that? Right. Why are we going through the Sam Bradfords and Brett Favre at his age? Veteran after veteran. Hell, go back to Jeff George and Randall Cunningham. Like, they wanted to draft somebody and do it the old fashioned way. It didn't work out. And that's okay. So I give him a lot of credit for, okay, swallowing your pride to an extent, bringing in a quarterback who on paper doesn't make any sense for a West Coast offense, right? Kyler Murray he's that artist coloring outside of the lines. He's improvising. He's creating. That's when he's really been at his best. But it's a challenge that I believe this coach, this coaching staff, this team, they want to take the risk. See if you can somehow work on those launch points and get that wide zone run working. So you do have those big plays down the field. And the way it's broken down to me is he'll be able to see just fine in this offense. I'm not worried about that. And I think more than anything, Jim, it's a human game. We spend 7 months obsessing over freaking all 22 and X's and O's. At the end of the day, Kyler Murray is hungry as hell. That's what everybody close to him says. He knows what people are saying about him, regardless of what he says. He has every financial reason to have the season of his life. Hell, if he has a great year, maybe he makes $50 million a year, gets that kind of contract, and his legacy's on the line. And oh, by the way, Kevin O'Connell, you know, I don't know if his seat's hot, but I would say it's heating up. He has every incentive to make this work, and you got the best wide receiver in football. Bring that intensity level up, too. However you look at this, I just feel like the pieces jigsaw together in a way where Minnesota could shock a lot of people. They do have some depth concerns. That's getting into the nitty-gritty. They still have a core group of players on both sides of the ball to really make some noise this year.
1: No, I think so, too. The second that went down, I started to smash Kyler Murray for MVP because I saw the bet. The number was 4,000. I'm like, bam. I kept smashing that until they said, you have reached your limit. I'm like, what do you mean I've reached my limit? You don't want my money? Normally, you're more than happy to take my money. So, Tyler, really quickly, you, much respect to you. You've done something. Our entire business has changed dramatically. Like, I've taken over the radio program. I pay to keep these lights on. You have bet on yourself. Really quickly, where can our listeners and our viewers go to find Go Long and see this piece and others? And how do they subscribe?
0: I really appreciate that, man. Yep, golongtd.com is the site. It's also on Substack. The Substack app is a great way to read and listen to all of our shows. And yeah, frankly, that's it, man. I've covered the NFL for 16, 17 years, and I just try to talk to as many players and coaches and scouts and execs around the league all year long to bring people as close as possible to this game. Because I just feel like, you know, through all the poll-tested press conferences and the sanitized, you know, team-oriented coverage out there, the real and the raw kind of gets lost in the equation. So would love it if people wanted to subscribe. You'll never see an ad. You'll never see a sponsor. We're completely independent, powered by the people.
1: I love that. And long form journalism still exists. It's hard to find, but it does still exist. Tyler, my man, great job. Happy birthday, brother. Always good to have you on the show. We'll do it again soon.
0: Any day, any time, my man. Thank you so much.
1: Appreciate you. Tyler Dunn. Go find that. It's a really good piece. Really good piece. Go subscribe. Go Long. He's got the podcast. It's a home for long-form journalism. GoLongTD.com. And that is a great piece. He's a great journo. All right, when we come back, just like that. See, that's what I mean about Thursdays. We get going. Hour number one's done. Hour number three, the beef segment. Also still ahead, James Kelly. FanDuel Predicts. That's coming up next segment. Also next hour, Robert Turbin, Super Bowl winner and former NFLer. So a lot of show and not a lot of time to get to. And an update on Mount Boobmore. Move more.
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11: 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I said, how bad is it? 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
11: Go online right now to loveshriners.org.
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0: The very ones we see and hear every day, on a walk, in the park, or simply out the window. 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Progress begins with birds. It all begins with birds. Audubon.
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is chanting for another beef segment. You just had 40 minutes. I'll tell you what I'll do. I'll leave the plastic tower of beef up for one more segment. How's that? Would that play KU? Look, I'm really not trying to talk about man boobs on the show every day. In fact, I'm never trying to talk about man boobs on any show ever. Yet somehow the moobs just keep coming up because they just keep falling out. Earlier this week, we saw the Vikings offensive line showing off their chesticles while serenading Kyler Murray on his birthday. And of course, the clones are constantly bringing Hoodman.

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8: I'm Christine Lisi. A couple of months after being the top overall pick in the NFL draft, Fernando Mendoza will be making his preseason debut tonight. The Raiders' plan for their rookie QB is plenty of snaps against the Cardinals. Could get some with members of the first-team offensive line. He's practiced mostly with the second-teamers after Kirk Cousins was named the starter. Arizona rookie quarterback Carson Beck, rib injury, won't play. The injury not considered serious. Bengals QB Joe Burrow and Cincinnati's other stars will play at least a few snaps versus the Lions tonight. ESPN NFL reporter Jeremy Fowler.
9: They're trying to get in and out and just get like a dress rehearsal, and you won't see Joe Burrow on the field very long, but the Bengals liked how they did last year. Zach Taylor put him out there early in the preseason to get a dress run. It went well. Everybody was healthy. They got some good work in, made sure they were ready for week one, so they're going to replicate that plan. And also, Joe Burrow's missed significant time the last 3 to 4 years, so he wants to be out there with his guys, make sure that offense is crisp.
8: Bills coach Joe Brady plans on everybody that's healthy playing Saturday against Carolina, including quarterback Josh Allen, in the first game ever played at the team's new stadium.
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11: This is Freddie and Harry.
13: Shannon, I had every color Jabot jeans.
12: Oh, you did?
13: My college roommate played defensive end, right?
12: Uh-huh.
13: He was from New Orleans. Yeah, so he wore size 42. Not to mention, I went to college at 5'8", 125, and I used to wear some of his jeans.
12: With
13: the belt scrunching up. In the front, t-shirts coming down to my kneecaps, some Soldier Reeboks and everything.

0: in the locker room don't feel. So I appreciate Ben Johnson being willing to say it on wax. He's willing to go to a place that a lot of NFL coaches aren't willing to go. And here's the thing. We saw the results of that in year one when he took a team that was at the bottom of the division in 2024 and he went to the division title in 2025. They went from 5-12 to 11-6 and they actually won a playoff game. So there was marked improvement of the team. And so I think that Ben Johnson's tactics in terms of being able to communicate and being able to motivate his players is one of those things that we have to embrace. And so when he has this tough talk, this is something that his team is clearly inspired by.
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0: did win the AFC North last year, many people thought they were not going to make the playoffs. So in what's supposed to be the final year of Aaron Rodgers, not just playing in Pittsburgh, HD, but playing in the National Football League, give me a reason for optimism from the boys from the Steel City.
1: This is an organization, Freddie, who is now on their fourth coach since 1969. It was Chuck Knoll, it was Bill Cowher, it was Mike Tomlin, all guys who were there for a very, very long time. A lot of people associate change with being a bad thing. Sometimes change can be good.
0: Sure.
1: New energy around the building, and also when you have that changing of a head coach, sometimes you have those veteran players who, you know, think they have things sewed up and it's in the bag. You alert those guys, and now they move differently as well, too. So I'm going to go with the change and the new that's around the Pittsburgh Steelers organization.
0: I love that. My reason for optimism, I'm a Steelers fan, that you know T.J. Watt is going to come out like a hell, like on, his hair is on fire. He knows whatever injuries, people wondering, have they seen the best of T.J. Watt after getting that contract from the Pittsburgh Steelers to make him one of the highest paid defensive players in football, and he has not been able to, quote, unquote, live up to that. A lot of people are thinking, all right, what kind of J.J. Watt are we going to see? But this year, 2026, you're going to see a guy that you're used to seeing, a guy that's going to impact the game and also be the temperature of this football team. When he's right, so are the Steelers. When he's not right, the Steelers are not right. Expect the right T.J. Watt, which makes things even better for Pittsburgh in 2026.
2: The Pittsburgh Steelers.
0: What is the reason for concern?
1: I'm going to go with their offensive line.
0: Yeah, me too.
1: Can this unit be better than they were a season ago? You have an older quarterback in Aaron Rodgers. He's not that young, vibrant, you know, guy that he used to be early on back in 2008 or 2010 or 2011 and 12 where he's going to escape pressure and throw the ball 60 yards down the field for a scramble drill touchdown.
0: Right.
1: He's not that guy. So you're going to have to block longer and sustain those blocks so Aaron Rodgers, who is still one of the greatest throwers of the football, can actually get that ball out of his hands and doesn't have to feel like he has to use the quick game in his arsenal so often.
0: Yeah, I'm with you. I'll go a different tack involving the offensive line, really the offense. What kind of running game are you going to have with Jaylen Warren and Rico Dowdle and Caleb Johnson? As critical as the offensive line is protecting the running in the passing game, you got to be able to run the football this way. Aaron Rodgers doesn't have to save the day all the time. Not saying he can't, but if he has to do it more than 5-6 times, that's not going to be good for the Pittsburgh Steelers, even though he can still throw that ball over the park, but not to that level, not to that impact level. Which means that the offensive line has to do a better job of creating running lanes. If they can do that for Jaylen Warren, Rico Dowdle, and Caleb Johnson, guess what? They'll get man-on-man coverage on the outside. And Aaron Rodgers has shown man-on-man coverage. He can still make those throws and make those things successful for the Steelers offense.
2: The Pittsburgh Steelers.
0: Who's that most important non-quarterback for the boys in Pittsburgh?
1: So the catalyst to the defense in Pittsburgh is T.J. Watt. When he's healthy, when he's playing at a high level, this defense has been dominant. And also that pass rush, they have given teams a living hell, especially opposing teams' quarterbacks. I do believe this defense feeds off the energy of T.J. Watt, so that's the one player I feel like who's most important that's not the quarterback on this team.
0: I'm going to go to the offensive side of football, and D.K. Metcalf is built like a number one, 6'4", 230 pounds, hasn't played like it, got a lot of money from the Steelers, a lot of money, 5 years, $150 million. Meaning 5 years, $150 million. 59 catches, 850 yards, 6 touchdowns, and 14.4 yards per catch. No. Not those prices. As much as Aaron Rodgers can't be count on deliver all the time, DK Metcalf can help him out. You look like the guy getting off the bus that people want to see. Start acting like as a number one wide receiver when you have that kind of body frame, and we know you have that kind of ability.
2: The Pittsburgh Steelers.
0: What is the one word you use to describe that team in 2026?
1: I'm going to go with surprise. Can the Pittsburgh Steelers surprise everyone? Because everybody right now, they're talking about the Cincinnati Bengals in this division. They're talking about the Baltimore Ravens. Mostly all people aren't giving the Pittsburgh Steelers a chance or an opportunity. Mm-hmm. Can you surprise and shock the world and put all those people to shame?
0: I got so many words going through my mind about this team involving 2026. I think I'll use this word, hopeful. They're hopeful that Mike McCarthy, after Mike Tomlin, can be what the Mike Tomlin haters have always wanted. Somebody else that can get the Pittsburgh Steelers to the next level and have a deep playoff run. That may not happen this year, but they're hoping that could be a starting block even in the final year of Aaron Rodgers. There's hope that whoever's the backup quarterback will be the guy after Aaron Rodgers. There's hope that T.J. Watt will return to form. There's hope that finally D.K. Metcalf can stay healthy and look like that. There's a lot of hope in Pittsburgh. Can they justify that hope? The season will tell that story no matter what. It will be a successful season for the Steelers, H.D., if what?
1: Their defense is not like a yo-yo, up and down. Or should I say a roller coaster? We've seen times last year this team give up extreme yardage.
0: Mm-hmm.
1: But can they get back to the steel curtain? The teams that took pride in the defensive side of the ball, football, or I should say on. And you used to bank on the Pittsburgh Steelers defense.
0: Right.
1: Giving you about 2 or 3 wins a season. Wasn't the case last year.
0: It'll be a successful season for Pittsburgh if they average 120 yards rushing per game. Last year, they barely averaged more than 100, 103.3. Meanwhile, the defense gave me 113.1. That meant extra possessions on the field for their defense. That's not a good thing. And less possessions on the field for their offense, not a good thing. If they can average anywhere from 115, 120 yards rushing per game, that reduces the pressure on your defense, keeps them off the field a little bit, and also helps out your quarterback when it's all said and done. He is Harry Douglas and Freddie Coleman. It is the Afternoon Cool Edition on It's Freddie and Harry, presented by Progressive Insurance. Keep weighing in at 888-SAY-ESPN, 888-729-3776. Give us your NFL team. Are you optimistic or pessimistic about that team in the NFL this season? 888-729-3776. And who saw drama coming involving LSU that does not have Lane Kiffin in the middle of that? 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
7: Hey, it's Golic. 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
13: Hey, it's Evan Cohen. 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
14: Sophistication, class, restraint, dignity. 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
19: 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Coming up on Friday, a What's More Likely Friday. Is Aaron Donald back yet? 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
4: After 18 seasons in the NBA, future Hall of Famer Russell Westbrook retired at 37 years old. He, a 9-time All-Star with career averages of 21 points per game, 7 rebounds per game, and 8 assists per game, will be a Hall of Famer, undoubtedly. But he's also pretty polarizing. There are countless people that believe that he is just not a winning player. I'm not sure that that is actually true. He went to the NBA Finals in 2012 with the Oklahoma City Thunder, a team he spent 11 years with. He won the MVP in 16-17, averaging a triple-double. I understand why people can critique his outside shooting. I understand why people could say he's not part of the great teams in NBA history. But I go back to ESPN NBA analyst Tim Legler's thoughts on Russell Westbrook. He always said he left skin on the floor, meaning there was never a day he cheated the game. And when Russell Westbrook one day enters the Hall of Fame, that should be remembered. 18 years, no days off, never cheated the sport. For the ESPN Radio Sports Beat, I'm Evan Cohen.

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